sinfulness of mankind, the sinfulness that separates us from God the Father. His resurrection, in proving that Jesus is God, showed us his power over death, giving us life and hope. This verse tells us whoever believes in Jesus Christ will have eternal life. Whoever believes that Jesus' death and resurrection puts us right with God will have eternal life. Now, what is eternal life? Eternal life is not just a promise about the duration of life in an age to come, but it talks about the quality of life from now on for each who believe. It's about being alive to the realm where God dwells. It's about living in the joy and the peace of God right now. It's about living with a secure knowledge of the forgiveness of my sins and in a certain hope of the resurrection and heaven to come. The Apostle Paul, who wrote many of the books in the New Testament, came to understand this great promise that Jesus gave Nicodemus. And he had this to say when he wrote to the church at Rome. He said, "The wages of sin is death, but the gift of God is eternal life through Jesus Christ our Lord." Notice the three contrasts in this verse. Sin pays the wage of death, separation from God. God gives the gift of life, fellowship with God. God and sin are in contrast. The gift and the wage are in contrast. Life and death are in contrast. Paul says the wage of sin is death, but the gift of God is eternal life in Jesus Christ our Lord. How does God give to us eternal life? What is the basis on which God gives us this gift? Notice the last part of the verse. Through Christ Jesus, our Lord. The only way to peace with God, the only way to receive the gift God is offering, the only way to have eternal life is through Christ Jesus, our Lord. We must believe and accept that Jesus is the way to God. What are you going to do with the promise? What are you going to do with the offer of eternal life? What are you going to do with the gift of God? Will you believe the promise, eternal life? Will you accept the offer, eternal life? Will you receive the gift, eternal life? Pray a simple prayer and tell God that you are sinful by nature and that you now believe the promise. You want to accept the gift, that is, he is offered the gift of eternal life.

Thoughts for Sunday came to you from Riverbend Bible Church at 354 Tiati Road. 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
3: Welcome to Living with Purpose. My name is Beverly Shove and I will be your host today. I'm so blessed that you have joined us today, and it is a privilege to have Billy Harford in the studio with me today. Welcome, Billy.
4: Thank you.
3: Now, Billy, would you please introduce yourself to our audience and tell them where you are from?
4: Hi, guys. My name's Billy, and I'm a 26-year-old Kiwi born here in the sunny Hawke's Bay, Hastings to be exact.
3: Great. It's a great place to live, isn't it, to be born?
4: It sure is, yeah.

0: So, Billy, could you tell us how many siblings you have and which one you are?
1: Yeah, sure. Well, I'm the youngest of four half-siblings. My parents were married before I was born, and I was the only child of my father's.
0: I was the youngest of six children, and there was one boy, and all the rest were girls, and he was the oldest of five younger sisters. And I used to try to be a boy for my dad because I always felt like my dad was always trying to have another boy. But it didn't work. Fancy that. Now, Billy, what was your childhood like?
1: Well, to put my childhood simply, I lived a very transient lifestyle. I only remember the early years of my childhood vividly, but I know I moved from foster placement to foster placement at an early age.
0: And that must have been so stressful and unsettling.
1: Yeah, it was. My mother lost custody of all her children due to alcohol and behavioural issues at the time. Not long after I turned one, I was placed into the care of Child, Youth and Family, which is now known as Oranga Tamariki.
0: I can't even imagine how difficult that was for you. You were at such a young age that you didn't even have a voice.
1: Yeah, that's right. And dealing with the split from my parents, along with moving from home to home at such a young age, brought many challenges. From reading 15 years of reports written about me, I learned that I was often quite mischievous in kindergarten, definitely keeping teachers on their toes or trying to escape when they weren't looking.
0: Wow. Would you have been, that would have been the longest you stayed in one place. What was it like?
1: Yeah. So I eventually settled in a placement for 6 years. It was the longest placement that I'd stayed at, but I was quite young, so I don't recall a lot of it. But there were good and bad parts about it.
0: Did you have times of being with your mom? And if so, what was that like?
1: Not many times, really, up until the age of 14. I did see her on and off over the years, but yeah, not really up until 14 did I get to know her better.
0: Wow. So what happened at the end of the six-year period?
1: Well, when the 6 years came to an end and fell through, I continued moving through multiple foster homes until I was discharged from the state care at around 15 years of age. And in total, I would have lived in somewhere between 27 to 29 foster placements.
0: Wow. That's so many different places to have lived at. That would have been really hard to adjust to. I'm imagining that you would have made new friends only to know that you were going to be separated from them at any time. Do you remember the thoughts and feelings that would go through you?
1: Just the feeling of anxiousness, really. The unknown, not knowing what's ahead and not having a stable long-term placement was tough.
0: And were there new placements all over the country? You didn't know where you were going to.
1: Yeah. They were all over for sure, from Hawke's Bay to Wellington, Kapiti Coast, Nelson and Auckland. I've sure seen a lot of New Zealand, and I also love to travel nowadays too. Me and my wife often enjoy road trips, camping away and staying somewhere new.
0: What were the new placements like?
1: Some placements brought fond memories, and others were extremely traumatic. Sadly, I experienced sexual, physical and mental abuse, something that no child should have to endure.
0: I agree, Billy. I'm so sorry that you had to go through such horrific things that you're right, no one should have to face, especially an innocent child. Mm. You said you were discharged from state care at the age 15. What happened then?
1: So I attended many schools due to the frequent changes in care. I went to primary school in Havelock North, and I also attended Havelock North Intermediate. After that, I was homeschooled. But after being discharged from state care, I left up school and I began a hospitality and cookery course at EIT. I gained experience and earned a qualification. And around that time, I set out on my own, working full-time and living independently.
0: Okay. So what was it like being in these two schools?
1: I know I thoroughly enjoyed Havelock North Intermediate.
0: Did you finish school?
1: I completed NCEA out of school before going on to study hospitality.
0: Okay, wow. All by yourself at 15. Was it a relief to be on your own?
1: Yeah, it was. It was scary at first. I mean, as a 15-year-old going in to rent their own house for the first time, it was, scary, but I seem to have adjusted to it quite quickly.
0: And how long were you in hospitality?

0: up 7 years I was in hospitality. 3 to 4 of those years I spent working here in Hawke's Bay.
1: And what happened next?
0: I moved to Australia when I turned 18 to explore something new. I had originally only planned to stay there for 2 to 3 weeks, but that turned into 11 months.
1: And what brought about the extension?
0: Well, I found a really neat job managing a little cafe inside a Business Hub Alliance, and I furthered on from there to work in a luxury lodge, which was such a neat experience for me.
1: Oh, I bet it was. I bet you met people from all over the world.
0: Yeah.
1: So what else did you do during the 12 months there?
0: I had plenty of fun working and travelling. I really enjoyed the diverse workplaces. The variety of nationalities created a cool vibe and made things interesting.
1: So it was the good fit.
0: Yeah, sure was. And, well, yes and no, because in that fast-paced hospitality scene, I found myself surrounded by alcohol and party drugs, things that were often encouraged as a way to get by. I didn't know then that this would lead to a few difficult years of addiction for me.
1: And what was it like coming back to New Zealand?
0: Well, after 11 months, I returned back to New Zealand. I was in a state of depression, loneliness, and deep emotional trauma. I was living a lot in the past, I think, in my head.
1: Do you think that coming back to a slower pace with, you know, more time to think, that it just brought you back to the giant from your past, perhaps?
0: Yeah, I think you're completely right, Beverly, yeah.
1: And was there anybody who came to your mind that you could go to reach out to get help?
0: Yeah, often, but at the time I didn't feel like I could.
1: I understand. You know, that's really sad. So you're back in New Zealand, you're facing the unresolved giants from your past. What happened next?
0: Well, not long after arriving back, I actually had a suicide attempt by poisoning and overdose on medications. I spent some time in the intensive care unit in hospital. That took about three to four weeks to physically recover and bounce back from that incident.
1: Wow, that just shows how deep the depression was and how trapped you felt. Thank God you survived. He was definitely watching over you and he had great plans for you. So what happened after the 3 weeks of being there in the hospital?
0: Yeah, he did have good plans, yeah, for me. Yeah, that's for sure. And what happened after the 3 weeks? Well, after working in the hospitality in both front of house and kitchen roles, I made a big career change and decided I needed a change. So I studied to become a licensed real estate salesperson. It was challenging for me and only lasted a few short years before I decided it wasn't for me. And even then, I still felt lost and unsure of my direction in life. I wasn't satisfied in my day-to-day living and didn't know what to do. I turned to a local church that I had attended as a child in Napier. The pastor there I had known me since I was 2 and had worked with me while I was in care.
1: That's awesome. What was the church's response to you coming back?
0: Well, the church was excited. I mean, that church became a place where I felt like I belonged. The people were kind, caring and supportive, something I wasn't used to. So it felt good, but also very unfamiliar, you know?
1: I understand that. Did you get involved in the ministry opportunities that were available in the church?
0: Yeah, I sure did. Well, I got involved in the youth group I attended regularly, hospitality in the church I involved myself in. I often volunteered to do the sound desk, and most importantly, learning about Jesus Christ through the pastor's sermons and the Bible study groups that I had attended.
1: That must have been so healing. How did things go after that?
0: Great question. Well, I struggled with addiction for many years, mainly alcohol. I believe I used it as a way to cope with my traumatic upbringing. I had prayed about my addictions and seen counsellors, but nothing seemed to help. I eventually realised that deep down I wasn't truly ready to give it all up, and that's why nothing worked, no matter how much support I had received or how often I was praying.
1: What finally brought you to that place of wanting to be free of it?
0: I guess I just wanted a change, really, from the lifestyle that I had been living, and I just wanted a better life. And once I was genuinely ready to change, the support and prayers I was making started to make a real difference. That's when I began to see progress.
1: That must have felt good.
0: Sure did.
1: So when would you say you really started taking your faith seriously?
0: Well, looking back to when I was about 16, I'd volunteered as a camp leader at Stony Creek Christian Camp here in Hawke's Bay.

0: that's when I really started understanding who God is and what it's all about. But it wasn't until I was around 22 that I became serious about God, wanting a true relationship with Him and trusting Him as my Saviour.
1: Billy, could you explain what you mean when you talk about trusting Jesus as your Saviour?
0: Well, at 22, I decided to hand over all my pain and grief to God and to trust that He would guide my path. I accepted that He died on the cross for me and forgave my sins. And, yeah, I realised that I was a sinner and incapable of making my own way to salvation. So, that case, I asked God to forgive my sin and be my Saviour. And, yeah, I turned to follow Him. And I agree, I still mess up, but it's my passion to please Him.
1: That's awesome. And would you say that you surrendered your life to Him?
0: Completely, yeah. And it was one of the best decisions I've ever made.
1: However, even in a life surrendered to God, you know, we still have our flesh that we have to deal with, that part of us that can sometimes just lead us in the wrong directions, lead us astray. Has it been smooth sailing with no more setbacks, or has that flesh come into play with you too?
0: Well, no, unfortunately, my addictions came to a halt after an altercation with my stepfather that resulted in me spending 7 months in prison.
1: Oh, no. Did this cause you to give up your faith, or did it cause you to turn back to God? Did it make you stronger in your faith? How did that affect you?
0: Well, in all honesty, really, it was a massive wake-up call for me, not just to get clean, but to get right with God and sort my life out. While I was in prison, I was able to detox, and I came out a healthier man, more grounded and much more healthier.
1: That's awesome. Billy, did you do this on your own?
0: No, definitely not. Since my release, I completed intensive therapy, alcohol and drug counselling, and many other programs and courses, and I've become closer to God than ever before now, and yeah, I've been clean coming up 2.5 years.
1: That is wonderful. What kind of counselling and programs were they that you took part in?
0: Well, mainly focused on overcoming historic trauma, I reckon, and learning how to accept life and carry on from the past and moving forward. And it's also encouraged me to complete home studies in most recent times due to the spike of increased interest in the counselling field of employment.
1: Billy, you've come such a long way from where you were. How will you keep yourself from having a relapse?
0: Yeah, thank you, Beverly. I appreciate that. I don't want to relapse now, definitely not. I've come so far and I've got too many good things to rest on to keep me from doing that. Plus, the main thing is I've got God on my side, so I think I'll do just fine.
1: Well, you know, my life's verse comes to mind, and it's Philippians 4:13, and the Apostle Paul says, I can do all things through Christ who strengthens me. As my pastor growing up would say, all means all, and that's all means. And I think that's got you covered, Billy. I think God's got you. Yeah, your close relationship with God will keep you on the right path. So what is your next step?
0: My next step from here is, well, my passion now is to help others, especially children who are going through or have gone through experiences similar to mine. I want to counsel people and share the knowledge I've gained around addiction, mental health, family harm, abuse, and all sorts, really. I also see it as a way to lead people to Christ and help them discover His love and grace.
1: Amen. I think that's beautiful. There is way too much addiction, mental health, family harm, and abuse, as you said. It's just rampant. So what is your next step toward this?
0: I'm just currently waiting to hear back from tutors in regards to further study in the mental health and addiction sector. But in the meantime, while I wait for that, I work part-time for a local firewood company and casually clean at a motel over in Napier.
1: That's awesome. And Billy, I believe there are some exciting things on your horizon. You have two things that are coming up. Could you fill us in on what these are?
0: Yes. Well, earlier this year, I married my lovely wife, Chrissy, and we've just moved into a neat new home at the start of this year together. And we have a baby on the way, just 8 weeks to go.
1: Congratulations on both your marriage and soon-to-be role as a father. I know that you're going to be a wonderful dad, just like you are a wonderful husband. And Billy, I wonder if you have a favorite verse from the Bible. And if so, could you please share them with us? Maybe you have one or two, and tell us why they mean so much to you.
0: Yeah, sure, Beverly. I've got a few favorite verses. Off the top of my head, one of my favorite Bible verses is Proverbs 16, verse 9.

0: it says, "The heart of the man plans his way, but the Lord establishes his steps." And also another one of my favourite verses would have to be Proverbs 3, verses 5 and 6. Verse 5 says, "Trust in the Lord with all your heart and lean not on your own understanding." And verse 6 says, "In all your ways submit to him and he will make your path straight."
1: What wonderful verses. Billy, thank you so much for sharing those verses with us today and just for sharing your life story. I wonder if I could get you to end our time with prayer.
0: Yeah, of course. Well, Father, we come before you today and we thank you for this time together on air with Beverly doing this podcast. And I pray that anyone listening to this may be encouraged by my story and reach out to you, Lord, and find you and know that you are the Lord of Lords and the King of Kings, Lord. And we thank you for a beautiful day here in Hawke's Bay and we pray that we all have a great week. And yeah, thank you. Amen.
1: Amen. Thank you so much, Billy. Once again, I just do want to say a big thank you to you, audience, for joining us today. If you have been blessed by what you've heard today, please let me know. And please tell others about this broadcast. Billy, once again, thanks so much. Audience, please be sure and join us again next week. And in the meantime, make sure you are living with purpose.

Georgia. 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

I couldn't come all the way from England without bringing this flag. I want to read something from Isaiah 61, is that okay? This is fun, isn't it? Yeah. Oh, here it comes the joy. The Spirit of the Sovereign Lord is upon me. For he has anointed me to preach the good news to the poor. And there is freedom, freedom for the captives. Oh, oh, that's why we need the joy.

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0: just an image. 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

What's in the mystery music box this week? We honestly don't know. And that's half the fun. It's the Mystery Music Box, your Friday 5pm ticket back through the soundtrack of your life. Surprises, sing-alongs, and a whole lot of nostalgia. 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

0: Hello there, this is Dexter from Kidnappers Kids, inviting you all to join us every Saturday at 8 o'clock for some great jokes, stories and songs. Yes, I'm not too sure about the jokes, but ta-da.
1: Across Hawke's Bay, the rest of today will be mainly fine with a southwesterly wind that will die out. We're heading for a high of 15, dropping to a cool 4 overnight. Looking ahead to tomorrow, fine with some westerly winds with an expected high of 19 degrees.
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This is Norma with another program of brass and percussion music. And to open the program, the Knight Templar March, composed by George Allen. Next up, we have Ian Porterhouse, or Porthouse. He's the cornet soloist with Eugene Damar's Pandora. It's a good one. Pandora with Ian Porthouse.

Oh, well, that was some playing there. Kuno soloist Ian Porthouse playing Pandora, which was composed by Eugene Damar. Wow, beautiful. Now, this next one is a real golden oldie, Macusla, composed by Dermot McCurrah, arranged by Aud Hume, with baritone soloist Stephen Booth. Macusla.

Yes, that was Dennis Jurgen with Who Can Satisfy My Soul. Yes, the Lord God has done and is doing many wonderful things so that we may have peace. Ephesians 2, 8 and 9 tells us that it is God's grace through faith that we are saved from hell, not by our own merits, but a gift from God, so that no one can boast. 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

0: That temperature will drop to a cool 4 overnight. Fine tomorrow with some westerly winds with a high of 19. And looking ahead to Tuesday, the forecast is for it to be fine again with some southwesterly winds with an expected high of just 14 degrees.
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1: It never ceases to amaze me how the still small voice of the Lord, how God can speak to you as soon as you ask Him something. It's not hard. It's not hard to hear Him, saints. And I just said, Lord, you heard our conversation? So if you were to say anything to your people, what would that be? And I just, the still small voice of the Lord said, faith. And so, we're here because of faith.

basic requirements of faith is that we heard God call. We answered that call, and God brought us into his family. That took faith. You didn't even know it. You just responded to the voice of God. That's how easy it is to have faith. We can actually get all caught up with all of this stuff, but all it is hearing God and just obeying what he says. That's how simple faith can be. And so I just want to read actually where Brother Douglas was, because that's a huge piece of scripture. But it comes off the, I want to lead into it with this, because it comes off the back of this. Hebrews 11, verse 5, leading into verse 6. And it says, by faith Enoch was taken up, so that he should not see death. And he was not found, because God took him up. For he obtained the witness that before his being taken up, he was pleasing to God. Then it goes into verse 6 and says, and without faith, it is impossible to please him. That's, I don't know if you've ever thought about that, my brothers and sisters, but without faith, without all the other, what do you call that? You know, we've got love, mercy, grace. We've got all of these. They are fruits of the Spirit, but they're like characteristics of God. They're not the attributes of God. And so they're not just names, they're actually a person. They're the Christ, they're the Lord. And he lives in, and that's who he is. So when it's saying to us, and without faith it is impossible to please him, for he who comes to God must believe that he is. So God gives us faith to believe that he actually does exist. He is actually there. So for God moves on our heart, all we're doing is responding to God. We don't get to where we are until God first calls us. See, the reason we're in here today is because God had already spoken to you. You knew where you needed to be. We have just responded by his grace to be there. You see, God takes the initiative all the time. All the time. He's always talking to us. He's, you know, like the voice of God is like conscience to us. You know where you should be. You know what you should do. So we know that in the simplicity of God working in our lives, we can see that you know, or you should know, that when you say something wrong, when you say a callous word or a harsh word, the Holy Spirit alerts you to that straight away. Straight away. It's actually not being sensitive to the Spirit. That's walking by faith, and the Spirit is trying to instruct us and get us to let us know, I would not speak like that. Those are not my words. I wouldn't say what you just said. Tune up, the word tune up means not a tune up, not a, you know, not a touch up, not a hiding, not that sort of tune up. I mean a proper tune up, a tune up like when you take a car and because the car's not going the way you'd like it to go, just putting this out there. If we were and you were a V8, how many cylinders would you be running on right now? Would you be running on the full 8 cylinders? Would you be running on 4? Would you be running on 6? Would you be running on less? Which would indicate that we need to call into the pit stop of God and have a tune-up. Because a tune-up restores your performance and power. That's what it's aimed to do. You know it. But who alerts us if we ain't running well? Sometimes it's our brothers and sisters. Usually it's the Lord. Usually the Lord will highlight something in his word and say, this needs to be addressed. You need to take care of this. See, that's not a growling. He's giving you a tune-up. Right. Hey, because he can see there's a little bit of a blockage. There's something in your system that needs to be out of the way.

can get that proper flow on in your life, eh? Which is the oil of the Holy Spirit. That's what we need. So the oil of the Holy Spirit does this. It actually will come in, and if it doesn't dissolve that thing, it will remove it. You see, it's all by the Spirit of God. Hey, not by might nor by power, but by my Spirit, saith the Lord. Everything is by His Spirit. Like the last song we're singing, you know, draw me closer. And yet the Word tells us that if you draw close to God, He will draw close to you. So the only reason we're drawing close to God is that He has already alerted us, I want you to draw close to me. You see, you didn't have a good idea. You didn't have the old, you know, oh. It wasn't that. God was very, very quietly touching your life and saying, draw close. And so you draw close. But He takes the initiative. He wants us to be close. Just like any father does. Well, any good dad anyway. And without faith it is impossible to please Him, for he who comes to God must believe that He is, and that He is a rewarder of those who seek Him. So we have to have faith that as I seek the Lord, God is rewarding me. With what? Maybe it's with some material things, maybe it's with some stuff, but the true riches is Him Himself. That's where it's at for us. And that's what we have to, as we ask the Lord, you know, just because I mentioned about the V8 and you just say, you know, Lord, wouldn't mind a V8. Now, because God is good, God knows what's best for you. And because He's wise, He knows that if He gave you one, you might kill yourself. So He wouldn't be a wise dad giving you one when He knows that's going to happen. So it sounded good at the start there, getting the V8, but then all of a sudden, not so good. But the faith, you know, this faith message, saints. Like, so we'll go up to Hebrews 11:1 now. Now faith is the assurance of things hoped for, the conviction of things not seen. Or I think the King James says, now faith is the substance of things hoped for, the evidence of things not seen. So faith is always now. Faith is never later. Faith is always now. Hope is later, okay? But when you have assurance, assurance means freedom from doubt and uncertainty. When I know that I'm in faith, when I've truly heard the voice of God, that assurance that God gives to me is freedom from doubt and uncertainty. I can be assured that God said what He said, and I will get what I was aiming for. Because faith always produces, you see. It will not produce something. Romans 10:17 tells us, so then faith cometh by hearing, and hearing by the word of God. Now, that's not the Logos word, that's actually a Rhema word. That means that you can, this is what it should be driving us to, as I read the scriptures, God can highlight something for me and give me a Rhema. Give me a revelation word. Show me something that you may have read that word so many times before. All of a sudden God gives you a revelation and He opens the scriptures to you. So it's not just any word, but you have to be in the word to get that. So my encouragement, saints, is that we have to be reading our word. We have to be. If we are truly people of faith, one of our faith requirements is that I read the word. Because faith comes by hearing, and hearing by the word. See, testimonies are great, but testimonies don't normally bring faith. Testimonies will bring encouragement, testimonies will bring inspiration and motivation, but only the word brings faith. Okay? So you have to understand it. But if the testimony, if the fellow sharing his testimony is sharing the word of God through his testimony, then faith can come. Amen. You see, we look at, well, I think there are lots of avenues looked at about faith. But God is very specific how faith comes. It comes by the word. So we have to put ourselves in the position of hearing a preacher, playing CDs or tapes or whatever, getting the word of God into us. That's how the faith comes. So, and this is Derek Prince. Derek Prince says, faith comes, and so if you haven't got faith, you can get it. So that should be encouraging to us. Hey, so, but it always, God is always driving us back to the Word. He's always putting us back to

Since teen says, "For with the heart man believeth unto righteousness, and with the mouth confession is made unto salvation." So faith is in the heart, while hope is in the mind. Okay? Faith at work in the heart produces hope in the mind. So we have to find out for ourselves, is faith truly in my heart, or am I in hope? Am I hoping something's going to happen? Or have I got faith in my heart? Faith in the heart, remember, now faith is the substance. Faith in the heart is the substance that brings things hoped for into manifestation. Getting it? Now faith is the substance of things hoped for, the evidence of things not seen. The evidence of what we're hoping for, what we're laying our faith to, is the Word of God, the promises that are in there. You see? Because that's what faith is about. Faith is always driving us back to the Word, not to things, to the Word. If it's in the Word, then I have a basis to be able to obtain what I want, because it's in the Word. That's my starting point. That's where it has to be. It's not just good wishes, good thoughts, good things. You know? Faith has to have something to latch onto, so it's got to latch onto the Word of God, the promise of God. That's for all of us. So just in this process of faith in the heart. Proverbs 4:23 says, "Guard, keep, watch over your heart with all diligence, for out of it flows the issues of life." When I was doing this, this is what I believe the Holy Spirit spoke to me. The issues of life come from the heart, but they affect the mind, or they infect the mind. We have a lot of mind issues in society today, but the root cause stems from the heart. Amen. Because out of the issues of the heart, you see? So there's a starting place. I believe the Lord has alerted me. We're dealing with a lot of situations that seem like it's in the mind. But the Word of God says that guard your heart, because out of your heart flow the issues of life. That's right. So there's a starting point right there. And as long as we get stuck with trying to do the mind thing, all of us, what it's saying to me is that there's an underlying issue that's in the heart, but it's affecting the mind. So therefore we go to the mind thinking that that's the problem, but it's not. It's actually something in the heart. Part of Luke 4:18, part of Jesus' anointing beside preaching the gospel, setting the captives free, was to heal the brokenhearted. I really believe for myself that there are these issues of the heart that we need to address. To look past just mind things. There are heart issues. There are things going on in the heart of a person. And if we can, it's like God said, hey, like I think it was Jesus said, hey, I lay the axe at the root. If we don't find the root, that tree will keep on growing. Yeah, right. And if it's a bad tree, it's always going to deliver bad fruit. Amen. And it will, unless we chop it off at the root, that's the only time that you will sever that. And that's the only time it'll stop in a person's life. But if I never find the root of that cause, it will always shoot off shoots. It will always have stuff in there. That's right. That's for all of us. Yeah. Hey, a good tree cannot give off bad fruit. So when we've got stuff going on in our lives, hey, everybody's got stuff, man. Yeah. You know, you can come in here and you can smell good, you can look good, but you got stuff. Hey, you just got to be honest, you know, but you don't have to wear your stuff. Yeah. You don't have to let all the stuff out, you know. You pick and choose who you want to let your stuff out with. Because there's sometimes, and this is it, and I say this in regards to things that there's some stuff that gets let out. And when you let the stuff out to the people, then the people can't handle what you just let out. Now they've got to carry their stuff and carry some of your stuff, and it's like they're far out. I didn't know that about that, bro. Some things you'd rather you're better off not knowing. Yeah. You know? But if somebody is going to confide in you, and this is where we have to decide, saints, they have to be spiritually mature. Yeah. They have to be somebody that not necessarily that you get on with. It's just somebody that you can get some answers from, somebody that will tell you the truth, and be on straight and narrow with you, be on the level with you, that you got to back your ideas up, bro. Cut that out. Oh, what happened to the mercy? What happened to the grace? Well, it is grace and mercy. Hey, that's just how it is, saints. But we all, see, we want to mature, we want to grow.

0: can trust God with his word. And our kids have to know that they can trust us with our word. Because if they can't trust us, then they will have trouble trusting God. So we have to get it right. These are part of the adjustments of stopping into the, getting in the pit stop. All right, Lord, I got some issues. Please help me to take care of some stuff. And God is faithful to do that. He's good. God is good. You see, and we can trust, we can have faith in God's goodness. We can have faith in God's wisdom to bring us through because he knows. Hey, and then we can have faith. We can have faith that God's got the power to put some things right, to help us to do what needs to be done. If we can stay connected to the vine, stay with him on that process of healing and coming through some stuff, if we stay connected to him, it's only a matter of time before you do come out into that clearing. Amen. If you stay with the program, stay with the process.
1: That's right.
0: That's what we have to do, saints. Bless you.
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8: 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I represent the Reformed Church of Hastings, being one of the Reformed Churches of New Zealand. 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

In the Old Testament, the Lord God Almighty declares to us today, I've commanded you to be strong and brave. Don't ever be afraid or discouraged. I am the Lord your God, and I will be there to help you

been crises ever since the history of man. There have been wars. Wars are taking place as we speak. There's been massive earthquakes. There's fires, storms and cyclones. In October 1962, the world waited anxiously, seemingly on the brink of nuclear war, and hoped for a peaceful resolution to the Cuban Missile Crisis. This crisis was averted, praise the Lord. We have nuclear annihilation capabilities on our doorsteps, even more so today. We read in the New Testament, "Consider it pure joy, my brothers and sisters, whenever you face trials of many kinds, because you know that the testing of your faith produces perseverance. Let perseverance finish its work so that you may be mature and complete, not lacking anything. If any of you lacks wisdom, you should ask God, who gives generously to all without finding fault, and it will be given to you." Greetings again in the name of our Lord and Saviour, Jesus Christ. Questions, doubts, problems, anxieties, challenges, stress. These are aspects of life that demand a response, preferably sooner than later. If your life is like mine, it's full of them, full of challenges, that is, they come from all directions. From within yourself, from family, from friends, from issues at work, and issues in the media. Yes, few of us float through a hassle-free life. Most of us have to deal with all kinds of things. Life is always moving quickly, and we are forced to move with it. And if you're like me, there are many times when we are not sure how to respond to these challenges. We don't always know what to decide, what to say, or how to act. It can be quite tricky at times to do and say the right thing that won't cause offense or embarrassment. Well, if you're like that, you're not alone. Most of us feel challenged. Now, frequently a sigh is heard, "Oh, if only I had the wisdom of Solomon." The wisdom of that legendary king from Bible times. Not all of us know who he was, but many of us know the proverb, to be as wise as Solomon. King Solomon was famous for his wisdom. In the Old Testament, in the first book of Kings, we read there that men of all nations came to hear the wisdom of Solomon. So if Solomon was a wise man in ancient times, what made him so wise? Now, this is an important question. It will give us a clue as to how to respond to the challenges of life wisely ourselves. What made Solomon wise? Well, the best person to answer that is Solomon himself. As it turns out, the book of Proverbs has much to say about wisdom. In chapter 2, Solomon writes there that his wisdom did not come from himself, but from God. He says, "For the Lord gives wisdom, and from his mouth come knowledge and understanding." What Solomon is saying is that wisdom is a gift from God. In fact, he says that it is closely connected with fearing God. Another proverb from Solomon reads, "The fear of the Lord is the beginning of knowledge, but fools despise wisdom and discipline." In chapter 8 of the book of Proverbs, Solomon personifies wisdom, that is, he writes a poem about wisdom, giving wisdom human characteristics. Perhaps you'd like to read it for yourself sometime. I would like to quote the first part to give you an idea as to what's in this beautiful chapter. We read there, "Does wisdom not call out?" Remember that wisdom is portrayed in poetic terms as a person. "Does wisdom not call out? Does not understanding raise her voice? On the heights, along the way, where the paths meet, she takes her stand. Beside the gates leading into the

city. At the entrances, she cries out, "To you, O men, I call out. I raise my voice to all mankind. You who are simple, gain prudence. You who are foolish, gain understanding. Listen, for I have worthy things to say. I open my lips to speak what is right, and my mouth speaks what is true, for my lips detest wickedness. All the words of my mouth are just. None of them is crooked or perverse. To the discerning, all of them are right. They are faultless to those who have knowledge. Choose my instruction instead of silver, knowledge rather than gold, for wisdom is more precious than rubies, and nothing you desire can compare with her." So then, nothing can compare with wisdom, not even all the gold and silver and precious rubies in this world. That is the wisdom of Solomon. That's the advice he wants to pass on to us. Nothing can compare with the wisdom of God. The question remains, however, that is, what is the wisdom of God? Well, we have the wisdom of God in our Lord and Savior, Jesus Christ. Jesus Christ remains the same. As we chop and change, our moods change. We say one thing and do another. But Christ remains the same yesterday, today, and tomorrow. And we can have faith in the Lord Jesus Christ and trust in Him as our one and only Saviour.

have been talking about the wisdom of God and that nothing can compare with it. And I would like to ask the question again, what is the wisdom of God? Well, to answer that, I'd like to take you to the New Testament, that time in history after the birth and the death of our Savior, the Lord Jesus Christ. Many years after

Solomon in the New Testament times, the Apostle Paul also talked about wisdom and the getting of wisdom. Paul lived in the time of the Roman Empire, which was very much influenced by the thinking of the Greek philosophers. The Greeks

0: For the listeners, you know, we talked quite a bit about sort of the religious stuff in terms of, you know, Jews and messianic stuff and whatever. But at the end of the day, the reality is, and it's so funny because everything's upside down and you have to turn it the right way up. Like, you know, it seems counterintuitive for me to eat more food to eventually lose weight. That's like weird. But it's you need to eat more of some things and less of others. So it's getting the balance right. I think it's counterintuitive sometimes to pause in your day or stop and reflect. But actually when we do that, we speed up. I think sometimes there's just so much that we don't know and we actually don't need to know. You know, that's why we're the Ministry of All Believers. That's why, you know, like Ken does what he does and, you know, Kelly does what she does and we do what we do, because it takes all of us to just do the things that we do to make things work. And we don't need to be everybody else. We don't need to be Jesus. We just need to run. We do need to take the wisdom and insight and be intentional and take away one thing each day and just add it. We don't have to do everything. But what's the one thing I need to learn today? What is one thing that you've taken away from that book? If you, like, for the listeners, Phil, you know, like, what is a piece of wisdom that you were like, holy smokes, this was so helpful for my day-to-day life. It awakened something in me that I could apply into my day-to-day life.
1: I do like that idea that Jesus was learning. And so he was always listening, always available to the Lord. And I think we all have that capacity. And it's just directing it. It's just realizing that there is no time during the day where we can't be available to God.
0: Yeah.
1: We can't be available in terms of that inner dialogue. And we can be available in terms of silencing that inner monologue and actually engaging in the inner dialogue with the Lord. And I think that's been a really a thing that I've considered a lot recently is how available I am to God during the everyday, you know, hustle and bustle of life. Because, yes, I love to sit quietly and I love to have those opportunities where I can just sit and be at rest. But that isn't all of life.
0: No.
1: So we can't just go like the ascetics did and just go out into the, you know, into the wilderness and just hide in a cave. That's not...
0: No,
1: it's not feasible. It's not, and it's actually not helpful. It's not helpful, but that's where that thinking would lead you to. But no, it's actually engaging with the Lord in the hustle and bustle of life, because that's what Jesus did.
0: Yeah.
1: Yes, he went away to a quiet place as well, but he also was in that place, I believe, in the when he had the crowds around him and when he was, you know, being when the demands were being placed on him. And we get demands placed on us every single, you know, day. And it's how do we navigate through that? And I think part of that is, yes, am I available to God? Am I hearing in my heart what he's speaking? And part of that is gearing up our day so that we're set for that.
0: 100%.
1: We always talk about how we start our day, and that's important because I believe that's the catalyst for going into the day successfully. And having that mindset, I'm going to hear from the Lord today. I've heard from him now, and I'm going to hear from him as I need to, as and when I need to during the day, because I'm in that frame of mind. So I think that for me has been one of the most important aspects, is that knowing that Jesus did that and that I can do that also.
0: It's about the learning. It's about the growing. It's about, you know, I think the world often talks about lifelong learning. And sometimes we can look at that as a bad thing, you know, like, seriously, I don't want to learn anymore.
1: Studies,
0: yeah, exactly.
1: You know?
0: You're like, I don't want to do anymore. But I think it's the joy of the journey. You know, we often look at the destination and then we forget the joy of all the learning that we've had to get there. You know, people can be Olympians, or they can be get them

0: master's degree or they get whatever it is, that's the beautiful celebration at the end of all the learning, of all the upgrades, of, and sometimes, yeah, hard work as well, because it's intentional. We choose to go, you know, where, and listeners, you know, where are you choosing to go today? What are you choosing to think about? What are you choosing to do with your day and how are you being? And I love the fact that you mentioned, Phil, you know, like it's, it, Jesus is the bridge, but also we're listening and learning. You know, what are we listening to? You know, like, are we aware of what we're taking in? Because everything we take in, whether it's food, whether it's what we hear, whether it's what we see, is who we become. And, you know, you touched on it sort of slightly in the fallen world of, you know, disease is dis-ease. It's the, when we're out of kilter, we're out of alignment with how our bodies were created and how we were made. And it is the fallen world that we live in. And but Jesus has come for the poor, for the sick. I have, there's a lovely lady currently in hospital, beautiful lady who's part of our Bible study. And she should never have been alive right now. Like, she had horrendous stuff go on a couple of years ago. And holy smokes, she was a walking miracle for a good 18 months. Now she's had a fall, she's in hospital. And, but we release her to him. You know, whatever his will is, whether it is to take her to heaven, she wins. Whether it's to be healed, she wins. But it's never about what's here. It's about where we go that counts. This is just like our training ground. And that, you know, the learning, the training, the, it, that's the joy, is there's no pressure. You don't have to get it all right. You don't have to be perfect, because actually not one of us is, and not one of us knows everything. So why would we try and achieve something that's impossible to get to? But the starting, you know, we've talked about evening routines. I'll, you know, how I end my day is how I start my day, you know, and it's, as you say, and then I love the fact that I start with God, I finish with God, and then actually I just yarn with him the whole way through, you know? And he loves it. I love it when we have our shows, because he's like sitting here going, yeah, yeah, I like it when you talk about me. You know, like, he really enjoys our learning, and actually that's his joy. He doesn't want us to, I think people have a perspective that to go to church you have to be boring and you have to be well-behaved. Well, I don't think I'd, quite frankly, I don't think I'd put myself in that category at all. But actually, you know, God created the whole of the world. He is not boring. And if you look at any part of it, the intricacy, the detail, the cell structure, the, like, holy smokes. And wouldn't it be wonderful if we all did what Jesus did, because he said we would. And we saw healings and we saw miracles and we saw people being kind to one another and taking time, never in a rush. And as you just said, like, quite often busyness, things happen, and he had to go, and there were stuff that Jesus did and talked to lots of people, but he then retreated. He then took time to review. He then took time to reflect and have a chat with God. And I'm like, that's what I've been doing over this long weekend, in and amongst, you know, the other bits and pieces. But it has been so good to just press the pause button and breathe. And even if sometimes, like yesterday, I had 20 minutes, and then I had another 10 minutes, and just went, right, God, I'm not going to check my emails. Let's have 20 minutes together. And I wrote down some stuff in my journal. I was like, whoa. And it actually, bless him, it was all what he was telling me about how he saw me. So back to identity. I said, God, what do you want to talk to me about today? I just left it like that. He said, I want to tell you how much I love you. And actually, I'm going to share some of this with the listeners. I know we're almost time to wrap up. But, you know, your Father in heaven loves you. He wants the best for you. He's always gentle. He's always kind. And yes, the way to a relationship with him, rather than being some ethereal thing in the sky or whatever it is through Jesus, which is what we've just been talking about. He's a relational God, Father, Son, Holy Spirit. The three of them yarn all the time. And actually, when you hang out with him, you become four, which is the number of completeness. He's incomplete without his relationship with each one of us. And so if you want to know who you really are, I encourage you, dig into the Bible. Go and find out who Jesus is. Go and find out who God is. And then you'll find who you are, because you are in him and he is in you. And so if you're thinking, I don't know, you might be feeling low today. You might be feeling lonely today. You might be feeling like you're not good enough, or that you're not valued, or that no one really cares. And that's all the enemies, the lies, or those inner voices that we sometimes listen to. I really encourage you to just ask God, how do you see me? Who am I? What do you love about me? And then actually pause for a moment and write down what you hear. It is some of my journals are like, holy smokes, because I just write what I hear. And then I'm like, oh, that's really kind. Oh, I love that. That's lovely. And my whole
1: demeanor changes, right?
0: It does. Yeah. My whole spirit changes. I do changes, because you can't hide your attitude, but yeah, you know, your attitude dictates your altitude. Mm. And, you know, if we're all doom and gloom, it doesn't help us go very far. And no one actually wants to go on the journey with you if you're a bitch troll from hell. You know, like, if you're miserable, it's hard work.
1: It is. That's, you know, hard work, isn't it?
0: Like, if someone's upbeat and they're like, you know, life is too short to be dull.
1: Mm.
0: So, Lord, as we wrap up and we start to come to the end of our last sort of couple of minutes of our show, will you bless all of our listeners, those that have listened live, those that, you know, take the time to listen to the replay, those who maybe have just come across this by chance, will you bless them? Will you love them? Will they get some of those incredible experiences that, you know, the Rabbi Jason Sobel was talking about, you know, some of where God just came and met him and like took him to heaven? Will you take some of our listeners to heaven? I'd be quite happy to go at some point, God. You know, like, just help us to experience heaven on earth. And we just say, thank you, Christ. Thank you, Jesus, for coming and making a way where there's no way, and for loving us. And God, you know, who here would love us enough that they would give their son? I know I wouldn't. I'd die for my children, but I would not sacrifice my children for, you know, like, that would be a whole nother ballgame. So, yeah, we just lift each one of you up to him in Jesus' name. Thank you, Lord. Amen.
1: Amen. And thanks for joining us today. And we're going to have a really cool interview next week.
0: We are. Kerry's coming in from Acorn Trust. I'm so excited.
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0: Westerly winds with a high of 19. And looking ahead to Tuesday, the forecast is for it to be fine again with some southwesterly winds with an expected high of just 14 degrees.
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3: Whoa, Pacificans! 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Haere mai! Haere mai!

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And mahalo e tau mao e ea e huatani. Greeting and welcome to the Kainga Pacifica Services. The voice of Kainga Pacifica Services, the Pacific Standalone Organization here in Hawke's Bay, against family violence, promoting and supporting safe and healthy relationship. And I am David Fakaosi, the founder of Kainga Pacifica Services Trust, and together with our co-founder Malcolm Byford. And the purpose of Kainga Pacifica Services is to promote and support a safe and healthy relationship and helping family to say no to family violence and sexual violence. We are here now until 2 o'clock, and welcome to our Kainga Pacifica Services coming to you from Radio Hawke's Bay. And before I continue on with Whenua Rerekē, I would like to start it with

Let us pray. Heavenly Father, we thank you for this opportunity. We thank you for your many blessings that you bless us with. We acknowledge that without you, nothing we can do. And with you, everything is possible. And if you are with us, who can be against us? As we commend to you our program from Caringa Pacific Services, dedicated to you, for the power of love to serve your people, we ask you to open our hearts to your words, to be honest, be truthful for what you bless us with, all that the responsibility, accountability for the service we deliver to your people. We ask your Holy Spirit, lead us, guide us, be with us, help us, so that whatever we do, be accountable, responsible for the all the resources. Bless us, be honest with what we're doing. And we pray then and ask you to bless this program as we reach out for those who are in need. We know that a lot of happening is around the world at the moment, but help us to concentrate on who we are and what you created us to be, and help us to be honest, be accountable, and also help us to be proud of having the faith in you, and also to live the life according to your will, and accept suffering as part of our purity of our heart to you. And also we ask your forgiveness in everything we've done wrong, whether in our conscious, unconscious, whatever we do, we ask your forgiveness in Jesus' name. We pray, guide us always, and bless those who listen to us tonight, this afternoon. Bless them as we go on to the weekend. We ask you to be with us, protect our families, our loved ones, especially those who pass away before us. Welcome them to the place that you prepare for us, and help us to celebrate the love that you give into us, to our family, to accept the faith and give us peace of heart and mind, whatever we do. We ask this in Jesus' name. Amen.

Yes, our time now is 1:09. We will, from now until 2 o'clock today, is our program for today. And welcome to Kāinga Pasifika Services, coming to you from Radio Hawke's Bay. And I am David Afrausi bringing it to you today. So,

Without a fellow do our check in with us with our people and check in with what's going on with your with the week and how did you go about it and anything that you find out that's very challenging you and how did you cope with it. I think sharing your stories and your narrative is very important for us to hear because I'm sure there'll be someone over there can relate, connect, and you will see that, oh, is that how you do it? And I think that is why it's very important for me and for us to check in whatever we do. It's reminding us that we are not perfect. We always seek to do the right thing. And sometimes we can't with a lot of worry and a lot of pressure from all over the place, the workplace, whether it's family, whatever, the challenges, regard for responsibilities, and we name it. This is a lot of things happening, but without focusing on ourselves, if we can't give what we don't have, if we unhealthy and come up with something that is negative attitude in our life, everything is going to fall into pieces, and we don't want to follow that. So our check-in for today is your highlight and a challenge. For me, I think my highlight for me is that I think this, because this week is, it is someone in language week. And I'm really, really followed it, what they are doing over here in Hawke's Bay and around Samoa, the celebration of the how important is their culture, their values, and so forth. My highlight is seeing people proud, being proud of who they are, what they're doing, no matter what language or whatever culture you come from. I love watching the culture display and also promote it in the right way that everyone working together and appreciates of who they are. I love to see that. And also, I love to see the challenge of what is healthy to keep on doing it in our culture and what is think the challenge that we have to let go because it's create more problem for us in regard for our families and what we have to do, and it's okay to let go some of the stuff that doesn't build the our culture and doesn't bring us together. Because at the end of the day, it's all about self-care for ourselves, and also for our culture to move forward and also to go with the time. And to me, my challenge is that what are the things that we need to be challenged to challenge our culture and also our spiritual belief? Because you know, kind of as figure services. There are three areas that we dedicate, I see, that's most very important for us to challenge. Sometimes we know a lot about our relationship, our healthy relationship, what we do and all this thing, and we study, learn it, and so forth. But when we put into practice in a practical way, there is always a barrier. The barrier of our culture, and also the barrier of our Christian belief. So many different people interpreting the Bible and the Christian faith in different way. At the end of the day, it's not about your own self, it's all about love. Love, love, love. The power of love, to me, is more important than the power of love to save your people, not the love of power. Most of us, some part of our culture is the love of power. People having the power, they want to have it because we have this, we got that, we got the name, we got the title, who is high, who is low, and so forth. I think to me, that is the barrier that I would like to challenge, because the power of love is to save your people. I am totally 100% agree with that. No matter who you are, what position you got, or what the hierarchy, or the church minister, or whatever, or the big chief, or king, or whatever, the power of love is to save your people. The higher you are, the more responsibility, accountability for us to our people to serve. And because our Christian faith is based on it. Jesus said, "I come to serve, not to be served." And if we don't do that,
forget about you being a leader, because to me, that is contradict of who we are, is to serve our people, no matter who you are. And I'm counting myself too, because it's so hard for me to...

to dismantle, to agree and all this, because, but I know it's true, definitely true, but I don't like to change it. I would like to, the harder thing for us when we don't let go of all our power is our pride to ourselves. Our pride, if we let go our pride and do the right thing, what we do is right, is always right. God's judgment is on our righteousness, His righteousness, not whatever you feel good, sound good, and do it for the sake of something that's because no matter is whether right or wrong, just do it because of to bring all together and so forth. What is wrong is wrong. What is good is good. What is right is always right. So that is my challenge. And accountable, responsible, and also be aware of when we be honest, accountable for a little thing, God bless us, provide us all the big things given to us. And I believe that. When He's going to do that, there's not us to predict. It's up to Him. He knows the best, and He knows all that is good for us if we have faith in Him. To me, that is my my challenge, and also my my highlight is being joy and happy doing the right thing. And if the people don't do it, it's okay. They need to be like themselves. To himself, but you don't have to be a follower and so forth. To be a leader, accountable, responsible, praise people, acknowledge that what they're doing, and change people's life in our actions. That will be enough for me. Challenge for you, what are you going to do about it? And are you agree or disagree, or you want to challenge that? Well, it is okay. Because everyone have their own understanding of what is it. But if it doesn't line up with our Christian faith, with our what is say in the Bible regard for whatever is what is right there, then forget about what is any meaningful or translate or anything that we try to prove. If it doesn't line up with what our Christian faith, what is all about, the power of love to save your people, then we tend to challenge it and let it go. So that is my check-in for today, and also hopefully that you do your own check-in. And before we move on, I'll play another song because I would like to have our reflection for today. I would like to talk more about what is meant by cohesive control, cohesive control, and what is? I think we already talked about cohesive narcissist, but I would like to go over again what is meant by cohesive control, because there are a lot of stuff we need to understand what is it, because sometimes we don't get it, but we're doing it and we keep on doing all the time without aware it is a sometimes some of we doing too much is always abuse, and we need to talk more about it to make sure that we are on the same page with everyone. Okay, I'll play another song, a Tongan song for you people before we move on to our promoting what we do, what kind of Pacifica doing, where we are today, and where we are and what we're doing, and the service we can provide to you people, and we move on to our last part. It will be the reflection of our topic is what is a cohesive, what is the meaning of that cohesive control? Okay, this song here is a Tongan song. They call it Marie Palataisi Puli Puli. I'm not quite sure. I haven't heard that one, but I would like to play that one. So sit back and relax and listen to that.

Well, our time now is 23 past, yeah, past one. And we move on to our looking at what Caringa Pacifica is doing. Caringa Pacifica services promoting and supporting a safe and healthy relationship. So about us, PAIC is all about Caringa Pacifica services. By Caringa Pacifica for Caringa Pacifica, the organization was a charitable trust organization and was founded by myself and co-founder with Malcolm Byford, as I said before. The purpose of the, we provide these services by Caringa Pacifica for Caringa Pacifica is that to promote the well-being and potential of all Pacific people here in Hawke's Bay. It was established in 2021 out from Tau Hawke's Bay. It used to be Tau Hawke's Bay. I was part of that group of family violence, but now it's known by MUCA organization. So our services, so we have services like Final Resilience for family violence and sexual violence and so forth. And also we have the Father Waller program is supporting our families. And also we have the driving license program. And also we have to work with also Olonga Tamariki too. So our services for Whanau Resilience is a service for our Pacific facilitators and facilitate a safe and healthy relationship program, a non-violent program, 12 sessions program designed by Pacific Lens, and I was its designer.

all this program, and regard for the experience and also understanding how our Pacific people take into heart what we do. So all the program was designed by myself and setting up something that lined up with the value of our culture and how important to challenge it, and also our spiritual belief, and also how to break the cycle of violence. So it's very important for me to our people to understand, bring the language, bring the heart, and also the focus of kind of family violence, where our people can relate and connect and decide what to do. And we love to do that. And this is how our kind of Pacific Service is established. And I think I'm so happy that it worked. It changed a lot of families out there when they turned the program, and it's so powerful to witness the testimony to our people, and also being proud of changing, making a life change to our Tamariki and so forth. Even though we grow up with our people, our young people grow up like myself, as a father of an old generation, we use violence and smacking and hitting as a discipline and teaching, but actually it's really, really do more harm than what we expected. But this is how we were brought up with. It's so hard for us all people to challenge and change that, but we need to know and understand there is a way, and there is a way to learn how to discipline our children in the right way, and not smacking and hitting as an excuse. To me, I've been one of those believing, but I'm not one. I feel for that, for our people that still don't believe that. We have every right to challenge that, but I believe that it's about time for us to work together, old people, old belief, to change it to nowadays. There is a way, there is a method, there is a way of how we are going to discipline our children, and also each other, and how to communicate and respect each other as they are. So that's for our resilient program. That's developed that program, lining it up, how to bring our people together, connect to ours, to our root, see how the problem is, and give them a tools to see. We all have the tools within ourselves. It's a matter of clear and understand, and also to apply it to what we do, and practice the right thing, because practice, and we can't change the thing overnight. Once we understand that, it takes time for us to change that old habit, like old people we do at the moment. So that is Whanau Resilience, which is supported by Te Hurenga o Te Ao. Another contract coming after that. We kind of Pacific Services got that contract for 9 years. It is a follow-up of our men's changing behavior from violence, and it's a follow-up from that Whanau Resilience. We have that Whanau Ola program. We've been supporting our Pacific family here in Hawke's Bay, coming from Tato Collective contract that is doing very well. There are a lot of people using the service of Whanau Ola program, supporting our people to have a prosperous something in the future, that they don't have to rely on the benefits and so forth, but on finding seeking a good job and permanent job to support their families and so forth, and also supporting them to run their own business and also live a healthy families and so forth, and also providing all that they need to move forward. Also, we have the driving license team, which is a really, really successful driving team, which help our people to seek more opportunity in regard for work, driving safely on the road, and our children on the road, and so forth. And they are so very, very successful of the driving team. So thankful for all the service they provide. For our management team, for director of operation with the jury and finance Vineta, and office administration Oliver Silla, and for all that they done to lead our organization, and also for myself to oversee and see what's going on and support and culture, respect and spiritual thing, director of our program. So it's so good to work together as a team for the Whanau Resilience, because of

Lily Niue is Medinko Liv. Lily Sifolau is step up to for secondments, and JJ Sarisiaki Langaria is also supporting her, and we're still waiting for the vet for our new part-time navigator to come in, but we're waiting for everything when it's right as soon as possible. Also for the driving license, Ave Tulia Frausi and Maria Onesi for the hard work for driving team, and well done team, and well done for everything that we've done. We are doing to our organization. So without further ado, I think if you need any information, I think there's a lot of stuff that you can come and talk to us, and we only ask your honesty with us. That's all we're looking for. Honesty, be honest with us. Whatever you want, you need. We need ask you to bring some information to move forward to the our the program or help you out. We do the same so that we not only encourage our people to be honest, but also we see that we are accountable, responsible for the fund that's given to us. And we don't want to lose that opportunity for our Pacific people here in Hawke's Bay. So without further ado, if you want to contact us, you can feel free to do so by giving us a ring anytime. We are Kaima Pacifica at 410 B Terrace, Flaxmere, Hastings. And our admin phone number is 06-650-5106. So and we have our Facebook. Also, we have our website. You can type Kainga Pacifica Services and you can find us anywhere there. Okay, without further ado, I will play a song, a Samoan song, which is to celebrate the Samoan Language Week for this week. So good, well done you Samoan, and hopefully that you enjoy this one here for the Samoan Language Week.

Okay, our time now is 25 more minutes to 2 o'clock. Better we move on to the next part of our program. Is the wake of Kangabas Figure Services still going on? So it's very, very, very busy, and we have some visitors coming for from other places to visit our working place, and our staff is flat out going out in and out all the time, especially the driving license team and Fanaola, and also the Fana Resilience, the programs and so forth. There are a lot of things going on. And also, I would like to say thank you for the staff, all that they've done. And also, there's a lot of things to carry on the work we do. But like I said, it will be part of our set up things to move forward in for Kangabas Figure Services. And we move on to our last part of our program is the reflection. What we are going to reflect on today is what is meant by cohesive control. What is meant by cohesive control? Because I know cohesive control is sometimes it's a little bit. I just need to understand what is involved, what is all about. Because we see just any control. I think there are some control is good, is giving opportunity, and there are some control that is abuse. I feel it doesn't mean that every control is bad, but sometimes we need to have a boundary, which is we can call it control too. Set a boundary, a healthy control, a healthy boundary, a healthy stuff that giving the choice of the people. But at the same time, when our children need to be, we need to some way of how to control them in a healthy way, a way of how we do it. But back to our reflection, what is meant by cohesive control? Another word for cohesive control is persuasion control. So cohesive persuasion control refer to a pattern of controlling behaviors that create an unequal power dynamic in a relationship or any relationship. So these behaviors give the perpetrators power over their partner and to making it difficult for them to leave these people, to leave the offenders. So sometimes cohesive control can escalate into physical abuse. But however, even when it does not escalate, cohesive control is a form of emotional abuse that can cause psychological trauma. Trauma is very, very, is so obvious, everyone experiences it nowadays from the past. So cohesive control is an act or a pattern of act of assault, threat, humiliations, and intimidation or other abuse that is used to harm or punish or frightens their victim. And what make someone to be cohesive? Let's say cohesive control is a pattern of behavior. Behaviors that enable someone to use the power over another person through fear and control. And cohesive control can happen in any type of intimate relationship, and includes behavior such as insult the other person or making threats or also controlling the finance control, and also using the sexual cohesion. And another question is coming out, said, what makes control cohesive? What makes control cohesive? Cohesive control involves non-violent tactics such as harassment, intimidations, and monitoring of someone

one's time and activities, use or apply and maintain the dominance over one's partner and so forth. There are a lot of ways how you can use cohesive. Sometimes we don't know what you're doing, but you said to persuade someone to do something good, something that you want them to do. In any way, I think I can see we can use it no matter what, when we talk, like the leaders and so forth, they use a lot of cohesive. Maybe it's a healthy cohesive control, but it isn't abused. If you are wondering whether it's happening to you, here are some of the signs. When you experience yelling, when you experience name calling, when you experience or spewing insults or otherwise ridiculing you, when they are attempting to make you question your own sanity or gaslighting, or invading your privacy, punishing you for not going along with what they want, or trying to control your life and make sure that you tell them where to go. But I think telling us where to go and so forth is acknowledging that it's a matter of, it depends where you look from. And also, some of the things we have to be aware of, it depends on the situation. Whatever situation you are, but as long you are clear what you're trying to do and give the person an opportunity, give the person that you trying to help an opportunity to a choice. That's the thing. You give them a choice. As long you give them a choice to do whatever, but you explain to them what is going to happen, what the outcome, what it's all about. And that, to me, that's what I see. Cohesive, sometimes it's okay if you give them a choice and you don't have to use intimidating and so forth, but sometimes we overstep that boundaries. So, is cohesive control the same as narcissistic abuse? That's the question now. Usually, the goal of abuser is to manipulate, to control, and instill or introduce a sense of worthlessness in the other person. So narcissistic abuse is a form of domestic abuse that is similar to wider emotional abuse and cohesive control. And there are two types of cohesive. As we like to bring out, there are two types of cohesive. The two main categories of cohesive is first, deterrence or discourage. Discourage cohesion and compellence or pressing or fascinating cohesion are distinction in their nature and requirement. So, pressing or fascinating, trying to fascinate something or pressure someone, and this is part of the cohesion. So, and what other, there are also people they look at, there are other psychologists are thinking that not only two, but there are three types of cohesions. They call the first one is physical persuasion tactics, which is like physical one, like you're kissing someone or sexual touching and so forth, in to sort of arousing someone, or so for physical persuasion, trying to get them to buy into whatever you do. So sort of like a touching and using what they call kissing and also citing you for something and so forth, giving an eye on some person and so forth. And the second cohesive types is gaining access strategy. That means, for example, isolating the woman, isolating someone, or using the false pretenders to be alone with the woman, you know, telling the one, oh, if you don't do this, I will do this. You know, I have someone else, but at the end, you don't have any. It's a sort of try to persuade them
So you're lying. You're telling lies for that person. And also the last one is using the negative verbal persuasion. For example, threat to end a relationship, but you know you can't do it because your heart, you really want to do it. Expressing dissatisfaction with the woman and saying, oh,

things out, to make amends. And so a lot of the situations and people that we met were a balancing of karma. So we went through some pretty tough stuff, our generation, in that balancing of karma. So just know you're not alone. Just know you have your ancestors around you, particularly this month, and just ask, talk to them, talk to thin air, just pretend they're there. They're your equals. They can hear you, by the way. And just ask for what you need, and they're more than happy to help you get there. If you get out of your own way of thinking, I have to do it this way, or that's not going to work, you know, just decide, well, I'll give it a go and see what happens. The more you do it, the more effective it is in your life. So this is about increasing your ability to receive things like money, like love, like happiness from your life. And some of it is, you know, I think we talked about this a different month, to be honest. Look at doing something for someone else, just being of service, just because. Giving a smile costs you nothing, but it can save a person's life. I've said this before because it is so true. So many people out there, and generally the ones that are being really nasty and hateful to you, those people are really suffering, and they just don't have coping skills. And no, you don't forgive them for what they do or what they say, but you forgive them for the fact that they actually don't know any better. And how can they when they don't know? You forgive children because they don't know any better. It's the same thing. So I just say, be open to receiving a whole new level of support in your life. And your work, and just say now is good, as soon as possible. Now is good. You can be very specific about what you need, what you wish, what you desire. We did a whole lot on manifesting. I think it was toward the end of the year, and it's a time to do it again. This is the month where things can actually fit into place, fall into place quite quickly and quite easily. And what you might find is if you've got any kind of, and I've said this before, but I'm going to say it again, if you've got any kind of habit or any kind of food or drink or anything else that you know is just bad for you, just not working for you, this is your month where it can absolutely just shatter. Where it's as if it just has no hold on you, you have no attraction to it, you just are not interested anymore, and that you just will find yourself very gradually and easily doing something else. And it's like I said, you know, that new thing, there's something new bubbling up from inside you, and it could be a new eating regime, you know, looking at different sources of food, finding new recipes. This has already started from the beginning of last year, but you might just find yourself doing a little bit more of that as we go on. So always say thank you for anything that you do receive, that you do get, and always please say yes, thank you. If somebody is trying to be kind to you, if they're trying to help you, if they're trying to give you something, that is the universe saying, are you ready for a better life? Are you ready to receive good things in your life? Then say yes, thank you now. Okay, so you just say yes and thank you for everything. So please, if you would like a one-on-one reading, it can be a tarot reading, it can be a clairvoyant medium reading, whatever you may need, it could just be a life coaching session. My number is 0274166545. I am available for bookings, and I work via video, messenger, WhatsApp, just by phone, whatever you prefer. And that is because I am now traveling around. But feel free to book a time. That way you don't have to travel. So on that note, lovely people, thank you for listening. And take care and enjoy the next couple of weeks. We will see you back.

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0: That temperature will drop to a cool 4 overnight. Fine tomorrow with some westerly winds with a high of 19. And looking ahead to Tuesday, the forecast is for it to be fine again with some southwesterly winds with an expected high of just 14 degrees.
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4: Kia ora, it's Michelle Elizabeth. Welcome to A Moment With Me. This is a safe place where you get to be yourself in the most authentic way. No judgment. A place where you can relax. No pretenses. No pretending as if. You can be as vulnerable as you need to be.

however that works for you. You get to be brave, strong, sometimes not having a great day. After all, none of us are perfect, and we're going to make mistakes. And that's where forgiveness and understanding and grace come in. So I'm so glad you're here. Welcome aboard. If this is the first time that you're listening to Michelle Elizabeth, I'm glad that you're here. You've obviously drifted into this place for a reason. I had a show planned. However, life and all that it offers, pardon me for yawning, has showed up. Sometimes I'm waking up smiling, taking a chance to be bold. Because after you turn 60, you realize you only live once. You look at your life and you say, what am I doing that really matters? And how am I contributing to make change? What have I done with myself? Well, I recently turned 60. Can you believe that? And it gave me reason to pause for just a moment and think and look and examine my life ledger. And something inside me changed. For the better and for the worse. For the better is realizing that sometimes, or actually no, not really, not sometimes. For the better it is, perhaps it's time to let go of things that really don't suit me. Perhaps it's time to let go of things that really in the long run will not do me any good. Perhaps it's time to be more mindful of my energy. And that portion of that thinking was summarily ratified by my mum this week in a conversation. And I love her to bits. Her wisdom is very simple. And it went something like this. Sometimes you just have to let go as a means to not worry so much. Don't dwell on it. Otherwise, you lose that energy that you have within you, and you have to start all over again to get you back to where you were before the disturbance or the thing that's bothering you or the thing that you need to let go kind of crash starts your energy. In today's language, I understand crashing out is when you have a moment, right? There's a difficulty, a challenge, a process, a way of thinking, a way of being. You crash out. So my mum's wise words, don't crash out. Don't dwell on it. Keep moving forward the best that you can. And if you have to step back, just realize it's going to take a lot of energy to get back to where you were if you let that consume you. And when I heard those words, I could do nothing but giggle and tell her she's brilliant and thank you very much and how true that was. That's exactly what I needed to hear. What I also needed to hear was silence speaks a plenty for itself. And sometimes you have to learn to understand when to be silent and when to speak up.

And that silence can be a riveting tool to give people room to think, to give people room to analyze a situation, reflect, cool down, rest their mind so that they can get clarity. I'm learning at school what the importance is of questions and when to say them and how to say them. And more importantly, when does silence serve a conversation? There you go. Sometimes, if you understand how silence works, I think. No. Let's reverse it. When you understand how silence works, it's a very creative tool for the one who needs someone to listen to them, for the one who needs to hear, for the people who need to stop to feel the rhythm of the conversation and the energy before they speak. There are moments in life that it better serves us to not say anything at all. And that quiet space, dead space, is not necessarily a prompting to say something. Often the conversation goes much better when you say nothing at all. You just sit in the quiet and breathe. Let's take a minute to do that. Just sit in the quiet. First person to speak owes the other person a coffee or a tea on the house. And shall we take a deep breath in? Blow it out. Let's get ready to be quiet. In 5, 4, 3, 2, 1. Listen to the sound of your body. Tune out the noise. Go along with the flow. Gently, quietly. Anchor your self to a noise that's familiar and stay there for a little bit. You don't need to say anything because the world's listening. Are you listening? I want you to try something out for me. I want you to try to listen with your whole body, not just your ears, your whole body, your heart, your soul, your ears, your hands, your feet, your legs, your ribs, your behind. And while you're listening with your whole body, I want you to pay attention to what happens to your whole body when you're having a conversation. I need you to figure out what's happening to you when you're having that conversation. And when we get back after the break, we're going to do a little exercise. I've decided I'm going to go back to my original idea of the show. Because you know, here, sometimes we fly by the seat of our pants. And sometimes it's just about trusting what you've put together. It's about trusting the flow of that conversation. This is Michelle from the flip side, the fun side, the sun side of life. And the reason I say that is because sometimes there's enigmatic flow, an alchemistic

0: opportunity where you have to flip life around to find the joy, the hope, the understanding, and be bold to live your life on your own terms. Because the alternative to that is unhappiness. Belonging to yourself is really important. We'll get into that at some point over the next little while. Anyway, we're going to take a quick break. And hopefully there's a song that plays after this. I don't know what it's going to be, but I'm going to trust my friends over there to take care of this break for us. We'll be right back.
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0: Kia ora, kia ora. Welcome back. This is Michelle Elizabeth, and this is A Moment With Me, if you haven't joined our show already. This is a general strategy for the soul. Here we don't rush answers. We pause to get clarity and discover questions that matter. So come and sit on the porch for a while. It's really good to have you here. Just know that wherever today finds you, you're welcome. Last time we had a moment together, we talked about energy that we carry and how do we respond to the things in life. And it takes a moment to gather yourself together. Give me a second, I'm trying to gather my thought processes here. What we talked about before the break was about how we can find calm and peace and what we call self-regulation. What does that mean? That means sometimes there's an underlying current of experiences that we felt, lived experiences in our life, and they create an emotional memory connection trigger, right? Something's going on underneath. As we're moving along in the game of life, we're moving from place to place, we're doing our thing, we think that we've healed, and then there may be a moment where something triggers us to respond internally and then externally as if we're going to war, so to speak, figuratively speaking. So one of the things that I wanted to share is language and understanding of what it means to self-regulate. How can we understand what's happening to us? And in this segment, I want to explore something that happens to all of us. As I said, you know, we're going along on the path of life and the game of life, just getting on with life. And sometimes, as I mentioned a few minutes ago, without us realizing, there is something that happens. It may be a conversation in relationships. It might be in those small moments that quietly shape how we connect. It may be the difference between reacting and responding. And rather than me just talking about it, I want us to experience it together. The first part, you know, I talked about self-regulation. Well, that's having an awareness of your body. And before we go any further, you know, we're talking about a, hold on, let me find a vocabulary, right? So self-regulation is about having an internal awareness of your body and how it's responding.

to any given situations based on emotion. And what I want to do is, before we get any further, I want to try something with you. If you're in a place where you can take a deep breath and hold it for a moment. So we're going to breathe in for 4, 2, 3, 4, and we're going to blow it out, 2, 3, 4, gently. Let's do that again. Breathe in again, 1, holding, 1, 2, 3, and out, 1, 2, slowly, 3, 4. Your shoulders, your jaw, your chest, your hands. I want you to notice, as I'm talking to you, if you see anything softens even just a little. How are you feeling? Now I'm going to say a few things. I don't want you to analyze them. I want you to picture them as clouds that come through your mind and go away. They just drift through. Just let them drift through gently. You ready? You don't really hear me. I don't feel like that landed. What, did I get that wrong? Did you notice anything? Does anything tighten? Does your breathing change? Did your shoulders lift? And did your jaw clench? Did you curl your toes or hands? Squint your eyelids. At any moment, did your body structure change when you heard those lines? Let that sit for a moment. Okay, we're at the place where I want you to have an awareness. Now just pause for a moment. And what happened inside of you? Now, if we were having a conversation face to face, you'll be able to express that, right? You'd be able to tell me an answer to that question. Did anything shift even slightly? I want you to take a deep breath in and blow it out slowly. I want you to take a mental note of what was it in that tone and the delivery of what was said that caused you to even slightly shift where you were. Did your body respond before you had time to think it through? I would bet for just a moment, depending on the tone of voice I delivered, and how you received that audibly, there was some sort of response. So what we're going to do is what you experience if your body tightened just a little bit is called a stress response. Your cortisol level went up for a little bit. There was something that you responded to that you had an awareness of that you didn't like. So, your body responded and reacted. So we need to do the opposite. It's called closing the stress response gap. So let's do this for just a moment. I want you to close your eyes and think of a favorite place that you love going to or somebody you love hanging out with. It's such a joyful, beautiful experience, okay? I just want you to listen to my voice and take a deep breath in and gently blow it out for the count of 4.

And breathe in. Expand your lungs as much as you can and hold it. And then out. 4, 3, 2, 1. And while you're doing that, I want you to think of this person. And if they were near you or the place that you were at, how much you love and appreciate that place. Breathe in for 4 and out. 4, 3, 2, 1. How are you doing? You're feeling a little better? I'm glad. What you just experienced is something that we all go through. There's a moment in the body before the mind catches up. The reaction is fast, automatic, and it lives in the body. A response happens when we notice and choose what comes next. So let's review what we just went through. We did some breathing to get relaxed, and then I mentioned some phrases. And I deliberately used a tone of voice that went with those. Harsh, rude, abrupt, a little annoyed or angry. And somewhere in that you had a reaction that was fast, automatic, in your body, somewhere. Your neck, your shoulders, your chest, your tummy, your hands, your feet. Somewhere in your body, that tension arrives. And then your mind catches up to process. And either you're going to be reactive or responsive. So we'll just pause. So here's something I've been sitting with. Here's your question of the day. What happens in you just before you react? Now, I don't want you to do it right now. I want you to, after the show, this segment, go get a piece of paper and remember an event. Write it down. What were your emotions? Write those down. And then, hold on 1 second. Just bear with me. I need to... What were your emotions? What were the negative thoughts? Was it something that you believed before or after the event? Were there any, what we call, distorted thinking? And let me see if I can simplify this a little bit more. Hold on 1 second. Bear with me, we might go over a little bit. So, first of all, what happened with the event? And what emotions were you feeling? Write them down. Maybe it was empathy, sympathy, shame, self-compassion, belonging, fitting in. Or maybe it was disconnection, invisibility, surprise, confusion, avoidance. And once you've clarified how you felt, what were your thoughts about the event and the circumstances? And then perhaps... write a thought or two about what were you thinking in the moment. And then you can see what processes your thoughts, what's happening with your thoughts. Often we have a thought that's based on a belief, that's based on a perspective, and that's how we take action. There's more to this, but I don't want to overwhelm you. Your body is always scanning for safety, meaning, and for connection. And what you may have noticed is that your body responded before your mind had time to explain it, and that's not a flaw. That's how we're wired. And when something feels off even slightly, it reacts. Sometimes that shows up as tension, sometimes as withdrawal. Sometimes there's urgency to respond quickly. So as we round up the show really quick, I just want to say, let that sit. Like a cup of tea,

0: left warm on the table. So let's take a deep breath in and blow it out. And one more. Take a deep breath in and blow it out slowly. 4, 4, 3, 2, 1. This is Michelle Elizabeth. Thank you for joining me in this segment of this show. If this is the first time that you've been here, I certainly appreciate your presence. Have a fabulous day.
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2: Bonjour, I'm David Brown Carr. 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